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Dmitri Shostakovich wrote his opera Lady Macbeth of the Matense District during his early experimental period, incorporating elements of Expressionism and Verismo. Although the work was at first welcomed by the Russian public, it was later used as a vehicle for denunciation of Shostakovich's music after Joseph Stalin came to power. Today it is seen as an important work of the Soviet composer's output. We'll hear an orchestral suite from the opera later this hour. I'm your host, Denise Finnegan-Hill, and you're listening to Anytime Classical.

Guitarist John Williams performed Sonata in D minor by Domenico Scarlatti here on Anytime Classical. Up next, Sinfonia in B-flat major by Georges Mathias Mohn. Michi Geig leads Le Arpa Festante.

Music of George Matthias Mohn, Sinfonia in B-flat major, performed by Learpa Festante with conductor Michi Geig. A trombone is not normally a featured instrument, but after hearing trombonist Wilhelm Arkrock performing arias of Verdi and test pieces from the Paris Conservatory by Rousseau at summer concerts in the 1920s, he composed a trombone concerto for Arkrock. With the same virtuosity and expressiveness he heard so often. Here is Lani Grondahl's Trombone Concerto from 1924, performed here by trombonist Christian Lindberg and the Bamberg Symphony Orchestra under the direction of Leif Segerstam.

Leif Segerstam led the Bamberg Symphony Orchestra, joined by trombonist Christian Lindberg in a 1924 trombone concerto by Lani Grondahl. You're tuning in to Anytime Classical, a production of Classical Music Indie. I'm your host, Denise Finnegan-Hill. We have more great music to come. Thank you so much for joining me today.

I'm your host, Denise Finnegan Hill, and you're listening to Anytime Classical. This next piece is based on Persian mythology, a magical bird that is a symbol of rebirth called a simurgh. This is movement four simurgh from Marvels of Creatures and Strange Things Existing, composed by Kian Ravi and performed by Brandon Cho.

Movement for The Simurgh from Marvels of Creatures and Strange Things Existing by Kian Ravi, performed by pianist Brandon Cho. Finishing off with music of Dmitri Shostakovich, falling into his early experimental period, a suite from Lady Macbeth of Mtsensk. At first, the piece was welcomed by the Russian public, only to be used later as a vehicle for denunciation of his music after Joseph Stalin came to power. Here is a suite from this opera performed by the Royal Scottish National Orchestra under the direction of Nima Yerville.

0: Nima Yarvi led the Royal Scottish National Orchestra in a suite from the opera Lady Macbeth of Mtsensk by Dmitri Shostakovich.
1: Some musicians play actual antique instruments made during the Baroque era, and some play modern reproductions. Andrew Manzi plays a violin made in 1782, and Richard Egar plays a modern reproduction harpsichord. You'll hear them making magic on those instruments, playing music by George Frederick Handel on Sunday Baroque this weekend.
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4: 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I'm Kate Botello with the Aquarium Suite by English light music composer Billy Mayerl, the Symphony No. 6 by former friend of the Mozart family, Josef Mislivchek, as well as some watery music from Vasily Kalinikov and a suite by Henry Purcell. Stay right here.

Up first this hour, music from Nikolai Rimsky-Korsakov. This is the Nocturne from Pan Vojvoda. We'll hear this performed by the Swedish Radio Symphony, led by Yevgeny

Yevgeny Svetlanov conducted the Swedish Radio Symphony, performing the Nocturne from Pan Vojvoda by Nikolai Rimsky-Korsakov. I'm Kate Botello. You're listening to Anytime Classical. We're a production of Classical Music Indie. Right now, we're going to stare at a pretty fish tank with music by the English light composer Billy Mayerl. This is the Aquarium Suite, made up of four movements of things you'd find in an aquarium. Willow moss, a moresque idol, a fantail, and a whirligig. This dates to 1937. We'll hear pianist Eric Parkin.

Eric Parkin at the piano performed the 1937 Aquarium Suite by Billy Mayerl. Up next this hour, we'll move from the aquarium to more open bodies of water with an 1889 symphonic picture by the Russian composer Vasily Kalinnikov with some music for mermaids and water spirits. This is Nymphs, which is very mystical, romantic, and watery music. We'll hear this performed by the Budapest Symphony Orchestra, led by Antal Yankshevich.

Antal Yanchevich conducted the Budapest Symphony Orchestra performing the symphonic picture Nymphs, dating to 1889, by Vasily Kalinnikov.

Recorded in 1943, that was the classic tango Sombras Nada Más, which means Shadows, Nothing More, sung by Libertad Lamarque. This is Anytime Classical. I'm your host, Kate Botello. You can reach me anytime. My email address is kbotello at classicalmusicindie.org. Right now we'll hear a 1772 symphony, number 6 in G major, by the Czech composer Josef Myslivček, who was a friend of the Mozart family and a mentor to young Wolfgang until, apparently, he betrayed the family over a commission that he promised to Wolfgang, but he did not end up getting. They never forgave him. We'll hear this performed by the Orpheus Baroque Orchestra, conducted by Miki Geig.

Miki Geig led the Orpheus Baroque Orchestra performing the 1772 Symphony No. 6 in G major by the Czech composer Josef Myslivček. Time to wind things down this hour. On Anytime Classical, we'll hear some music from the English middle Baroque composer, so a late 17th century, Henry Purcell. This is a suite for strings, woodwinds, and horns. We'll hear it performed by the Halle Orchestra, conducted by Sir John Barbaroli.

0: Sir John Barbaroli conducted the Halle Orchestra, performing the suite for strings, woodwinds, and horns by the English composer Henry Purcell. And by the way, a quick note on the pronunciation of the word Halle. The accent is actually on the E, and so you would think you'd put the stress on it that way and say Halle. But the accent is only there to let English speakers know that this was a German person's last name and that it was to be broken into two syllables and not pronounced Hall or something. But it is pronounced with the stress on the first syllable, Halle. So now you know. Thanks for listening this hour.
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0: Up first this hour, music from Nikolai Rimsky-Korsakov. This is the Nocturne from Pan Vojvoda. We'll hear this performed by the Swedish Radio Symphony, led by Yevgeny Svetlanov.

Devils, Mexican Snapshots, and rolling into the end of the month of May makes it Maycember. We'll talk about what that means, and here's some music to go along with it. I'm Kate Botello, and coming up this hour, music from Emil Waldteufel, Muzio Clementi, Manuel Ponce, and a graduation piece by Giacomo Puccini. Stay right here.

First up this hour, music from J.S. Bach. This is the Partita for Violin Solo No. 3 in E major. This is his last work in the set of sonatas and partitas that he released. A partita just means a suite or a collection. We'll hear this performed by Jacques Israelovich.

Jacques Israelovich, violinist, performed the Partita for Violin Solo, No. 3 in E Major by J.S. Bach. Thanks for listening to Anytime Classical, a production of Classical Music Indie, with me, your host, Kate Botello. I have music now from the French composer of delightful waltzes, Emil Waldteufel, most famous for the Skater's Waltz. Waldteufel's real last name was Levy. He came from a Jewish Alsatian family of musicians who all used the same stage name. His grandfather, his father, and his uncles all used the last name Waldteufel professionally, and it means forest devil. We'll hear the Auvrois Waltz, performed by the Slovak State Philharmonic of Košice, conducted by Alfred Walter.

Alfred Walter conducted the Slovak State Philharmonic of Košice, performing the Au revoir waltz dating to 1876 by French composer Emil Waldteufel. Up next this hour, we'll hear movements 3 and 4 from the Symphony No. 3 in G major by Muzio Clementi, dating to 1824. Now, he lived and worked in England for many, many years, and the movement that comes right before these actually quotes God Save the King in honor of his time in England. We'll hear, again, movements 3 and 4, performed by the Philharmonia Orchestra of London, led by Francesco Davalos.

Francesco Davalos conducted the Philharmonia Orchestra of London, performing the third and fourth movements of the Symphony No. 3 in G major by the Italian-born but England-appreciative Muzio Clementi. And now a little gavotte by George Frederick Handel. We'll hear it performed by Orfeo 55, conducted by Natalie Stutzmann.

Natalie Stutzman led Orfeo 55, performing a gavotte by George Frederick Handel. Right now, we'll hear some music from the Mexican nationalist composer Manuel Ponce. Now, what do I mean by that? This is when a composer tries to recreate what they feel is the sound of their nation in classical music. Edvard Grieg did a lot of that in Norwegian music. A lot of Russian composers, the Mighty Handful, that's a story for another day, but five of them tried to create a Russian sound. So this is Manuel Ponce going for a Mexican sound. This is Instantaneas Mexicanas, which means Mexican snapshots. It's made up of five short works that reflect different parts or types of Mexican music or sound. We'll hear the 1947 work, Snapshots, performed by the Royal Philharmonic Orchestra, conducted by Enrique Batiz.

Enrique Batiste conducted the Royal Philharmonic Orchestra performing Instantaneas Mexicanas, Mexican Snapshots, composed in 1947 by Manuel Ponce. We're getting to the end now of this hour of Anytime Classical. I'm Kate Botello. Thanks for hanging out and listening to music with me. Right now, we're going to hear some music from Giacomo Puccini. This is the Capriccio Sinfonico that he wrote as a graduation piece from the Milan Conservatory in 1883. And I kind of love this to play it today on this last Friday of May, a graduation piece, because I just learned a new term that maybe you haven't heard yet, Maycember. So you know how people tend to be very busy during the end of December? Well, people are similarly busy toward the end of May with the end of school, graduation, all those kinds of things going on. So Maycember is a new term I've heard going around. So now that you're hip to the lingo, as it were, we'll hear this 1883 work. It's one of only three large symphonic works that Puccini created, because after this, he really decided he was super into composing opera. And in fact, if you listen very closely, you will hear little snippets that ended up in La Bohème and Tosca, performed right now by La Scala Philharmonic, conducted by Riccardo Muti.

0: Riccardo Muti conducted La Scala Philharmonic, performing the Capriccio Sinfonico, a graduation piece by Giacomo Puccini. Well, that's it for this hour on Anytime Classical. Happy May-cember, and if you're in the thick of it, stay strong. You got this.
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0: Coming up this hour on Anytime Classical, more the expression of feeling than painting, penguins in concert, and a Chinese mermaid. I'm Kate Botello, and coming your way this hour on Anytime Classical, the second movement of the Symphony No. 6, The Pastoral by Ludwig van Beethoven, a live performance of the Penguin Cafe Orchestra from 1994, and a suite from The Mermaid by Du Mingxin, Wu Yuncheng, and Chu Wei. All that plus a flute sonata by Anna Bondi Venezia coming your way. Stay right here. Up first this hour, music from the 18th century Czech composer, pianist, and organist Jan Václav Hugo Voracek. This is an impromptu in C major performed by Czech pianist Radoslav Kvapil.

Radoslav Kvapil at the piano with an impromptu in C major by Jan Vaclav Hugo Vortecek. Thanks for tuning in to Anytime Classical. We are a production of Classical Music Indie, and I'm your host, Kate Botello, happy to share some Beethoven with you right now from the Symphony No. 6, the pastoral, the nature one. Beethoven was a nature lover. He took a lot of walks out there. He did a lot of composition in the countryside. And this work is not so much a program piece with a specific story, but it's more the expression of feeling than painting. I read that description. I think that puts it really nicely. This premiered in 1808. We're going to hear the second movement in B-flat major, Scene by the Brook.

The North German Radio Symphony Orchestra, led by Gunther Wandt, performed the second movement, Seen by the Brook, from the Symphony No. 6, the Pastoral, in B-flat major by Ludwig van Beethoven. Hey, this is Anytime Classical. I'm Kate Botello. You can reach me anytime with an email to kbotello at classicalmusicindie.org. Up next this hour, a light, kind of quirky little work from Simon Jeffs for the Penguin Cafe Orchestra. This was recorded live in concert at the Wool Hall, Beckington, Somerset, England, on the 23rd of July, 1994. Here's Era Dansée.

One of my favorites by the Penguin Cafe Orchestra, Air à Danser, a dance air by Simon Jeffes, performed live at the Wool Hall in Beckington, Somerset in 1994. Up next, some movie music from 1946 and the film Men of Two Worlds. This is about an African music student who returns home to Tanzania to help his tribe. This is music of Sir Arthur Bliss and is a separate work for piano and orchestra featured in the film called Barasa. We'll hear it performed by the Czechoslovak Radio Symphony Orchestra, featuring pianist Silvia Kapova.

Sylvia Kapova at the piano with the Czechoslovak Radio Symphony Orchestra performing Barasa from Men of Two Worlds by Sir Arthur Bliss. Right now on Anytime Classical, music from Anna Bondivenezia. This is one of a set of six of flute sonatas that she published in 1756 and dedicated to her boss, the Margrave of Brandenburg. This is the sonata for flute number one in C major with flutist Sabina Dreyer and at the keyboard, Irene Hager.

Irene Hager at the keyboard with flutist Sabina Dreyer. That was the Sonata for Flute No. 1 in C Major by Anna Bondivenezia. We're coming to the end of this hour now with one more work. This is a suite from the Chinese ballet, The Mermaid from 1959. It's by three composers, Du Mingqin, Wu Yuchang, and Chu Wei. And this is a really sweet telling of The Little Mermaid that, spoiler alert, has a very happy ending. And the music's really charming if you haven't heard it before. I hope you'll like it. We'll hear Dance of Ginseng, a coral dance, a dance of the seaweed, and Straw Hat's Flower Dance. This is performed by the Guma Symphony Orchestra.

0: The Gumla Symphony Orchestra performed the Ballet Suite Part 1 from The Mermaid by Du Mingqin, Wu Yuchang, and Chu Wei. This is Anytime Classical. I'm Kate Botello. Thanks for hanging out with me this hour.
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0: Up first this hour, music from the 18th century Czech composer, pianist, and organist Jan Václav Hugo Voracek. This is an impromptu in C major performed by Czech pianist Radoslav Kvapil.

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1: The term concerto, by today's standards, should bring to mind one solo instrument, or occasionally two, and an orchestra. In the Baroque era, that was not always the case. Concerto could mean any number of soloists with any number of accompanying instruments. That is certainly what happened with the six Brandenburg concertos of Johann Sebastian Bach, none of which have the same scoring or even form for that matter. The Brandenburg concertos are linked rather by their dedicatee, Christian Ludwig, the Margrave of Brandenburg. We'll hear the most popular of these concertos, number 3 in G major, later this hour here on Anytime Classical. I'm your host,

Joanne Folletta led the New Zealand Symphony Orchestra in Beguin by Jerome Barras here on Anytime Classical. Opus 35, Concert Etudes by Cécile Chaminade. We'll hear Automna and Scherzo, performed by Anna Celeste.

That was pianist Anna Celeste in music of Cécile Chaminade, Autumna and Scherzo from her Opus 35 Concert Etudes. The most famous of the six Brandenburg Concertos by J.S. Bach now, Brandenburg Concerto No. 3 in G major. All of these concertos were dedicated to Christian Ludwig, the Margrave of Brandenburg, hence the name Brandenburg Concertos. Here is a recording of the Cologne Chamber Orchestra under the direction of Elmut Müller-Brühl.

Brandenburg Concerto No. 3 by Johann Sebastian Bach. Elmut Müller-Bruhl led the Cologne Chamber Orchestra. 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I'm your host, Denise Finnegan-Hill. 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

Adagio for violin and orchestra by Wolfgang Amadeus Mozart is next. This was in alternate slow movement for Mozart's fifth violin concerto, requested by the violinist Antonio Brunetti, and is now a standalone work as well, performed here by violinist Julia Fischer and the Netherlands Chamber Orchestra with Jakob Kreitzberg conducting.

Adagio for violin and orchestra in E major by Wolfgang Amadeus Mozart, performed by the Netherlands Chamber Orchestra and violinist Julia Fischer with conductor Jakob Kreutzberg. Finishing off with a work called The Garden of Fand by Sir Arnold Bax. Fand is the daughter of the Lord of the Ocean in Irish mythology, whose home is an island of nonstop partying and irresistible to unwitting sailors. Typically, the myth ends with the island sinking and the sailors meeting a tragic end, although that part is left out of this piece. Here is the Ulster Orchestra under the direction of Bryden Thompson.

Brandon Thompson led the Ulster Orchestra in The Garden of Fand by Sir Arnold Bax. Biguine by Jerome Maros. Joanne Folletta leads the New Zealand Symphony Orchestra.

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Dmitri Shostakovich wrote his opera Lady Macbeth of the Matense District during his early experimental period, incorporating elements of expressionism and verismo. Although the work was at first welcomed by the Russian public, it was later used as a vehicle for denunciation of Shostakovich's music after Joseph Stalin came to power. Today it is seen as an important work of the Soviet composer's output. We'll hear an orchestral suite from the opera later this hour. I'm your host, Denise Finnegan Hill, and you're listening to Anytime Classical. Sonata in D minor by Domenico Scarlatti. We'll hear guitarist John Williams.

Guitarist John Williams performed Sonata in D Minor by Domenico Scarlatti here on Anytime Classical. Up next, Sinfonia in B-flat Major by Georges Mathias Mon. Michi Geig leads Le Arpa Festante.

Music of George Matthias Mohn, Sinfonia in B flat major, performed by Learpa Festante with conductor Michi Geig. The trombone is not normally a featured instrument, but after hearing trombonist Wilhelm Arkrock performing arias of Verdi and test pieces from the Paris Conservatory by Rousseau at summer concerts in the 1920s, he composed a trombone concerto for Arkrock with the same virtuosity and expressiveness he heard so often. Here is Lani Grondahl's trombone concerto from 1924, performed here by trombonist Christian Lindberg and the Bamberg Symphony Orchestra under the direction of Leif Segerstam.

Leif Segerstam led the Bamberg Symphony Orchestra, joined by trombonist Christian Lindberg in a 1924 trombone concerto by Lani Grundahl. You're tuning in to Anytime Classical, a production of Classical Music Indie. I'm your host, Denise Finnegan-Hill. We have more great music to come. Thank you so much for joining me today.

I'm your host, Denise Finnegan-Hill, and you're listening to Anytime Classical. This next piece is based on Persian mythology, a magical bird that is a symbol of rebirth called a simurgh. This is movement for simurgh from Marvels of Creatures and Strange Things Existing, composed by Kian Ravi and performed by Brandon Joe.

Movement for The Simurgh from Marvels of Creatures and Strange Things Existing by Kian Ravi, performed by pianist Brandon Cho. Finishing off with music of Dmitri Shostakovich, falling into his early experimental period, a suite from Lady Macbeth of Mtsensk. At first, the piece was welcomed by the Russian public, only to be used later as a vehicle for denunciation of his music after Joseph Stalin came to power. Here is a suite from this opera performed by the Royal Scottish National Orchestra under the direction of Nima Yerville.

0: Nima Yarvi led the Royal Scottish National Orchestra in a suite from the opera Lady Macbeth of Mtsensk by Dmitri Shostakovich.
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2: Coming up this hour on Anytime Classical, music for fish tanks and the Mozarts Betrayed. I'm Kate Botello with the Aquarium Suite by English light music composer Billy Mayerl, the Symphony No. 6 by former friend of the Mozart family, Josef Myslivczyk, as well as some watery music from Vasily Kalinikov, and a suite by Henry Purcell. Stay right here.

Up first this hour, music from Nikolai Rimsky-Korsakov. This is the Nocturne from Pan Vojvoda. We'll hear this performed by the Swedish Radio Symphony, led by Yevgeny Svetlanov.

Yevgeny Svetlanov conducted the Swedish Radio Symphony, performing the Nocturne from Pan Vojvoda by Nikolai Rimsky-Korsakov. I'm Kate Botello. You're listening to Anytime Classical. We're a production of Classical Music Indie. Right now, we're going to stare at a pretty fish tank with music by the English light composer Billy Mayerl. This is the Aquarium Suite, made up of four movements of things you'd find in an aquarium. Willow moss, a moresque idol, a fantail, and a whirligig. This dates to 1937. We'll hear pianist Eric Parkin.

Eric Parkin at the piano performed the 1937 Aquarium Suite by Billy Mayerl. Up next this hour, we'll move from the aquarium to more open bodies of water with an 1889 symphonic picture by the Russian composer Vasily Kalinnikov with some music for mermaids and water spirits. This is Nymphs, which is very mystical, romantic, and watery music. We'll hear this performed by the Budapest Symphony Orchestra, led by Antal Yankshevich.

Antal Jancovic conducted the Budapest Symphony Orchestra performing the symphonic picture Nymphs, dating to 1889, by Vasily Kalinnikov.

Recorded in 1943, that was the classic tango Sombras Nada Más, which means Shadows, Nothing More, sung by Libertad Lamarque. This is Anytime Classical. I'm your host, Kate Botello. You can reach me anytime. My email address is kbotello@classicalmusicindie.org. Right now, we'll hear a 1772 symphony, number 6 in G major, by the Czech composer Josef Myslivček, who was a friend of the Mozart family and a mentor to young Wolfgang until, apparently, he betrayed the family over a commission that he promised to Wolfgang, but he did not end up getting. They never forgave him. We'll hear this performed by the Orpheus Baroque Orchestra, conducted by Miki Geig.

Miki Geig led the Orpheus Baroque Orchestra performing the 1772 Symphony No. 6 in G major by the Czech composer Josef Myslivček. Time to wind things down this hour. On Anytime Classical, we'll hear some music from the English Middle Baroque composer, so a late 17th century, Henry Purcell. This is a suite for strings, woodwinds, and horns. We'll hear it performed by the Halle Orchestra, conducted by Sir John Barbaroli.

Sir John Barbaroli conducted the Halle Orchestra, performing the suite for strings, woodwinds, and horns by the English composer Henry Purcell. And by the way, a quick note on the pronunciation of the word Halle. The accent is actually on the E, and so you would think you'd put the stress on it that way and say Halle. But the accent is only there to let English speakers know that this was a German person's last name and that it was to be broken into two syllables and not pronounced Hall or something. But it is pronounced with the stress on the first syllable, Halle. So now you know. Thanks for listening this hour. Up first this hour, music from Nikolai Rimsky-Korsakov. This is the Nocturne from Pan Vojvoda. We'll hear this performed by the Swedish Radio Symphony, led by Yevgeny Svetlanov.

0: Yevgeny Svetlanov conducted the Swedish Radio Symphony, performing the Nocturne from Pan Vojvoda by Nikolai Rimsky-Korsakov.
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0: Coming up this hour on Anytime Classical, a family of forest devils, Mexican snapshots, and rolling into the end of the month of May makes it Maycember. We'll talk about what that means, and here's some music to go along with it. I'm Kate Botello, and coming up this hour, music from Emil Waldteufel, Muzio Clementi, Manuel Ponce, and a graduation piece by Giacomo Puccini. Stay right here.

First up this hour, music from J.S. Bach. This is the Partita for Violin Solo No. 3 in E major. This is his last work in the set of sonatas and partitas that he released. A partita just means a suite or a collection. We'll hear this performed by Jacques Israelovich.

Jacques Israelovich, violinist, performed the Partita for Violin Solo, No. 3 in E major by J.S. Bach. Thanks for listening to Anytime Classical, a production of Classical Music Indie, with me, your host, Kate Botello. I have music now from the French composer of delightful waltzes, Emile Waldteufel, most famous for the Skater's Waltz. Waldteufel's real last name was Levy. He came from a Jewish Alsatian family of musicians who all used the same stage name. His grandfather, his father, and his uncles all used the last name Waldteufel professionally, and it means forest devil. We'll hear the Ouvre Waltz, performed by the Slovak State Philharmonic of Košice, conducted by Alfred Walter.

Alfred Walter conducted the Slovak State Philharmonic of Košice, performing the Au revoir waltz dating to 1876 by French composer Emil Waldteufel. Up next this hour, we'll hear movements 3 and 4 from the Symphony No. 3 in G major by Muzio Clementi, dating to 1824. Now, he lived and worked in England for many, many years, and the movement that comes right before these actually quotes God Save the King in honor of his time in England. We'll hear, again, movements 3 and 4, performed by the Philharmonia Orchestra of London, led by Francesco Davalos.

Francesco Davalos conducted the Philharmonia Orchestra of London, performing the third and fourth movements of the Symphony No. 3 in G major by the Italian-born but England-appreciative Muzio Clementi. And now a little gavotte by George Frederick Handel. We'll hear it performed by Orfeo 55, conducted by Natalie Stutzmann.

Natalie Stutzman led Orfeo 55 performing a gavotte by George Frederick Handel. Right now, we'll hear some music from the Mexican nationalist composer Manuel Ponce. Now, what do I mean by that? This is when a composer tries to recreate what they feel is the sound of their nation in classical music. Edvard Grieg did a lot of that in Norwegian music. A lot of Russian composers, the Mighty Handful, that's a story for another day, but five of them tried to create a Russian sound. So this is Manuel Ponce going for a Mexican sound. This is Instantaneas Mexicanas, which means Mexican snapshots. It's made up of five short works that reflect different parts or types of Mexican music or sound. We'll hear the 1947 work, Snapshots, performed by the Royal Philharmonic Orchestra, conducted by Enrique Batiz.

Enrique Batiste conducted the Royal Philharmonic Orchestra performing Instantaneas Mexicanas, Mexican Snapshots, composed in 1947 by Manuel Ponce. We're getting to the end now of this hour of Anytime Classical. I'm Kate Botello. Thanks for hanging out and listening to music with me. Right now, we're going to hear some music from Giacomo Puccini. This is the Capriccio Sinfonico that he wrote as a graduation piece from the Milan Conservatory in 1883. And I kind of love this to play it today on this last Friday of May, a graduation piece, because I just learned a new term that maybe you haven't heard yet, Maycember. So you know how people tend to be very busy during the end of December? Well, people are similarly busy toward the end of May with the end of school, graduation, all those kinds of things going on. So Maycember is a new term I've heard going around. So now that you're hip to the lingo, as it were, we'll hear this 1883 work. It's one of only three large symphonic works that Puccini created, because after this, he really decided he was super into composing opera. And in fact, if you listen very closely, you will hear little snippets that ended up in La Bohème and Tosca, performed right now by La Scala Philharmonic, conducted by Riccardo Muti.

0: Riccardo Muti conducted La Scala Philharmonic, performing the Capriccio Sinfonico, a graduation piece by Giacomo Puccini. Well, that's it for this hour on Anytime Classical. Happy Maycember! And if you're in the thick of it, stay strong. You got this.
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0: Coming up this hour on Anytime Classical, more the expression of feeling than painting. Penguins in concert and a Chinese mermaid. I'm Kate Botello, and coming your way this hour on Anytime Classical, the second movement of the Symphony No. 6, The Pastoral by Ludwig van Beethoven, a live performance of the Penguin Cafe Orchestra from 1994, and a suite from The Mermaid by Du Mingxin, Wu Yuncheng, and Zhu Wei. All that plus a flute sonata by Anna Bonde Venezia coming your way. Stay right here. Up first this hour, music from the 18th century Czech composer, pianist, and organist Jan Václav Hugo Voracek. This is an impromptu in C major performed by Czech pianist Radoslav Kvapil.

Radoslav Kvapil at the piano with an impromptu in C major by Jan Vaclav Hugo Vorticek. Thanks for tuning in to Anytime Classical. We are a production of Classical Music Indie, and I'm your host, Kate Botello, happy to share some Beethoven with you right now from the Symphony No. 6, the pastoral, the nature one. Beethoven was a nature lover. He took a lot of walks out there. He did a lot of composition in the countryside. And this work is not so much a program piece with a specific story, but it's more the expression of feeling than painting. I read that description. I think that puts it really nicely. This premiered in 1808. We're going to hear the second movement in B-flat major, Scene by the Brook.

The North German Radio Symphony Orchestra, led by Gunther Wandt, performed the second movement, Seen by the Brook, from the Symphony No. 6, The Pastoral, in B-flat major by Ludwig van Beethoven. Hey, this is Anytime Classical. I'm Kate Botello. You can reach me anytime with an email to kbotello at classicalmusicindie.org. Up next this hour, a light, kind of quirky little work from Simon Jeffs for the Penguin Cafe Orchestra. This was recorded live in concert at the Wool Hall, Beckington, Somerset, England, on the 23rd of July, 1994. Here's Air à Danser.

One of my favorites by the Penguin Cafe Orchestra, Air à Danser, a dance air by Simon Jeffs, performed live at the Wool Hall in Beckington, Somerset in 1994. Up next, some movie music from 1946 and the film Men of Two Worlds. This is about an African music student who returns home to Tanzania to help his tribe. This is music of Sir Arthur Bliss and is a separate work for piano and orchestra featured in the film called Barasa. We'll hear it performed by the Czechoslovak Radio Symphony Orchestra, featuring pianist Sylvia Kapova

Silvia Kapova at the piano with the Czechoslovak Radio Symphony Orchestra performing Barasa from Men of Two Worlds by Sir Arthur Bliss. Right now on Anytime Classical, music from Anna Bondivenezia. This is one of a set of six of flute sonatas that she published in 1756 and dedicated to her boss, the Margrave of Brandenburg. This is the sonata for flute number one in C major with flutist Sabina Dreyer and at the keyboard, Irene Hager.

Irene Heger at the keyboard with flutist Sabina Dreyer. That was the Sonata for Flute No. 1 in C Major by Anna Bondivenezia. We're coming to the end of this hour now with one more work. This is a suite from the Chinese ballet The Mermaid from 1959. It's by three composers, Du Mingqin, Wu Yuchang, and Chu Wei. And this is a really sweet telling of The Little Mermaid that, spoiler alert, has a very happy ending. And the music's really charming. If you haven't heard it before, I hope you'll like it. We'll hear Dance of Ginseng, a choral dance, a dance of the seaweed, and Straw Hat's Flower Dance. This is performed by the Guma Symphony Orchestra.

The Gumla Symphony Orchestra performed the Ballet Suite Part 1 from The Mermaid by Du Mingqin, Wu Yucheng, and Chu Wei. This is Anytime Classical. I'm Kate Botello. Thanks for hanging out with me this hour. Up first this hour, music from the 18th century Czech composer, pianist, and organist Jan Václav Hugo Vorticek. This is an impromptu in C major performed by Czech pianist Radoslav Kvapil.

0: Radoslav Kvapil at the piano with an impromptu in C major by Jan Vaclav Hugo Vorticek.
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2: Darius Milhaud was a member of Les Six, a group of six French composers working in the early 20th century. One of his most famous works was a short ballet titled La Création du Monde, outlining the creation of the world based on African folk mythology. The work premiered in Paris in 1923. 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I'm your host, Denise Finnegan-Hill. Stay tuned for Milhaud and many more selections this hour.

Hilary Hahn and Corey Smith performed two pieces by Valentin Silvestrov. We'll hear Overture to the Opera Genoveva by Robert Schumann. This opera is a tragic medieval tale of a woman wrongly accused of adultery and features both valved and valveless horn parts. Here is the London Symphony Orchestra under the direction of Nima Yerby.

Music of Robert Schumann, that was Overture to his opera Genoveva. Nima Yervi led the London Symphony Orchestra. Music of an Italian composer of the same generation as Ottorino Respighi. This is Lorenzo Perossi, and this is his Piano Quintet No. 3, performed by Ensemble Le Perossi.

Ensemble Il Perossi performed music of Lorenzo Perossi, his piano quintet number 3. I'm your host, Denise Finnegan Hill, and you're listening to Anytime Classical, a production of Classical Music Indie. 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

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I'm your host, Denise Finnegan Hill. Now, I work that combines Handel's Hallelujah Chorus with When the Saints Go Marching In. This is Saints Hallelujah by Luther Henderson, performed here by Canadian Brass.

Saints Hallelujah, music of Luther Henderson, performed by Canadian Brass. A work by French composer Darius Milhaud is next. This is a short ballet called La Création du Monde, outlining the creation of the world based on African folk mythology. The work premiered in Paris in 1923. Here is a recording of the New World Symphony under the direction of Michael Tilson Thomas.

Michael Tilson Thomas led the New World Symphony in La Création du Monde by Darius Milhaud. Two pieces by Valentin Silvestrov, performed by Hilary Hahn and Corey Smith.

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1: The American conductor Gunther Schuller proved his devotion to this famous music in 1998 when he rounded up 66 different recordings of Beethoven's Fifth and listened to them one at a time with metronome in hand. The point was to figure out if anyone was taking the composer's own first movement tempo marking seriously. When Schuller averaged all those tempos together, he came up with 92 beats per minute. It was far slower than the one Beethoven had called for, but nobody was surprised. The official tempo, 108, has been ignored by generations of conductors because it just seems too fast. I'm Michael Toulouse. Stay with me for one more unique interpretation of Beethoven's Fifth in the upcoming hour. Shushenska. Now, it's from the Czech dances of Bedřich Smetana. We'll hear pianist Garrick Olson.

Erik Olsen performed that selection from the Czech Dances, Book 2, of Bedřich Smetana. When Benjamin Britten's opera Gloriana opened to mixed reviews in 1953, the composer was obviously disappointed. He said he felt kicked around. While the opinions of a few critics might not have mattered very much to Britten, he was hoping to please at least one person in the audience, Elizabeth II, the brand new queen. She reportedly enjoyed a private performance of Gloriana at the home of an English lord, but the public premiere was another matter. Because British royalty were still treated with kid gloves back then, it didn't sit well with many people to see Queen Elizabeth I in a scandalous love affair. We'll hear the courtly dances from Britten's opera Gloriana.

That was music of Benjamin Britten. The Royal Philharmonic Orchestra performed the courtly dances from Gloriana with conductor André Previn. Beethoven broke with tradition, fusing two movements together to create the conclusion of his Symphony No. 5. We'll hear it a bit later. And we have the Schumanns, Robert and Clara, to thank for a couple of the most hallowed traditions in classical music. Robert emphasized the overall unity of every piece of music, even if there were breaks between movements. It's largely thanks to him that there's such a taboo on applauding between movements. Clara, for her part, was an acclaimed concert pianist. She made more than 1,500 concert appearances over the course of her life, and she was the first performer to play from memory. We'll hear her music now, performed by Uriel Chahor, Preludes and Fugues.

Uriel Chahor performed music of Clara Wieck Schumann, the Preludes and Fugues in G minor, B flat major, and D minor.

Violinist Anna Zofi Mutter performing with pianist Lambert Orcus. That was music of Brahms, the Hungarian Dance No. 2. When you hear the word bluegrass, you might think of the South, but that didn't keep one Wisconsin-born composer from working bluegrass into his style. Michael Torkey drew from bluegrass playing techniques for his collaboration with violinist Tessa Lark, who hails from Kentucky, by the way. The bluegrass feel of Torkey's concerto derives from banjo-picking ideas, as well as Irish reels and fiddle licks. The composer has a ready explanation for the unconventional title, Sky, of his music. He says, "Just as when one looks up and sees the open expanse of the sky, I felt an openness when writing this piece, a renewed freshness to putting notes together." From Sky, here's the third movement, Spirited.

Tessa Lark, the soloist with the Albany Symphony, inspirited the third movement of the Sky Concerto, music of Michael Torkey. I'm Michael Toulouse. It's good to share this music with you. Beethoven's Fifth Symphony is in the key of C minor and famously starts somewhat angrily. There was even a comedy sketch performed by Sid Caesar and Nanette Fabre in the 1950s. They mimed an argument using the music from the first movement for their acting cues. The mood is continued in the third movement, but as that part ends, there's a seamless transition to the finale, where suddenly the anger turns to hope and victory, finishing in the key of C major. As the composer put it, many assert that every minor piece must end in minor. On the contrary, I find that the major has a glorious effect. Joy follows sorrow. Here's the conclusion of his Symphony No. 5.

0: The conclusion of the Symphony No. 5, music of Ludwig von Beethoven. You heard the third and fourth movements performed by the North German Radio Symphony Orchestra, led by Günter Wand. There's more information at classicalmusicindie.org.
1: 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Andrew Manzi plays a violin made in 1782, and Richard Egar plays a modern reproduction harpsichord. You'll hear them making magic on those instruments, playing music by George Frederick Handel on Sunday Baroque this weekend.
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0: Shushenska. Now, it's from the Czech dances of Bedřich Smetana. We'll hear pianist Garrick Olson.

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1: Stacey Garup is an award-winning and internationally recognized composer. She wrote her work Phoenix Rising in 2016. She draws on the legend of a phoenix from ancient Egypt, creating a work in two movements, the first of which encompasses the dying of the old phoenix, and the second, its rebirth. The work was originally commissioned by saxophonist Christopher Creveston, and Garup later made arrangements for flute, clarinet, and violin. You're listening to Anytime Classical. I'm your host, Denise Finnegan Hill. Stay tuned for this work by living composer Stacey Garup and much more coming up this hour. We'll hear just the Scherzo Allegretto from Piano Sonata in B Major by Franz Schubert. Here is Yano Yando.

anytime classical. Music from a ballet by Léo Delibes called Coppelia, which premiered in 1870. Drawing on the influence of Wagner, Delibes uses leitmotifs throughout. Here is Act 1, Part 3, performed by the National Philharmonic Orchestra, with Richard Boning conducting.

Richard Boning led the National Philharmonic Orchestra in Act 1, Part 3 from the ballet Coppelia by Leo Delibes. Music of award-winning composer Stacey Gerup next. This work is called Phoenix Rising, which she composed in 2016, drawing on the legend of a phoenix in Egyptian mythology. The work is in two movements. The first encompasses the dying of the old phoenix, and the second, its rebirth. Here is clarinetist John Brusier.

Phoenix Rising for solo clarinet by Stacy Garup, performed by John Brusier. This is Anytime Classical, a production of Classical Music Indie. You can find us on the web at classicalmusicindie.org. Thanks so much for joining me today. I'm your host, Denise Finnegan-Hill.

I'm your host, Denise Finnegan-Hill, and you're listening to Anytime Classical, a rondo in C minor by Frédéric Chopin now. Here's pianist Edel Barré.

Rondo in C minor by Frédéric Chopin. Ino Bure was at the piano. Now, one of two surviving concertos written for the keyed trumpet, an invention of Anton Weidinger. The first of these concertos was by Franz Joseph Haydn, and the one we'll listen to is by Johann Hummel, which was composed in 1803. Here is a recording with trumpeter Wynton Marsalis and the National Philharmonic Orchestra under the direction of Raymond Leopard.

0: Trumpet Concerto in E-flat Major by Johann Hommel. We heard trumpeter Wynton Marsalis and the National Philharmonic Orchestra with Raymond Leopard conducting.
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1: It's Sunday Baroque. I'm Suzanne Bona. You may have heard the phrase original instruments or historically informed instruments. And what that means is that the performers are using either actual antique instruments made during the Baroque era. It can also mean they're playing a modern reproduction of an antique instrument outfitted with the most important characteristics. Andrew Manzi and Richard Egarr covered both bases when they performed together. Manzi played a Galliano violin made in 1782, and Egarr played a modern reproduction harpsichord made by John Phillips. Together, it is magical, and you will hear their collaboration today.

Allégresse is a French word for gladness or joy. It's also the title of a keyboard solo by French Baroque composer François Couperin. London Brass plays an arrangement of Allégresse.

London Brass's repertory has included transcriptions of music for other instruments, and they played a brass ensemble arrangement of François Couperin's harpsichord solo, Allégresse, which translates to gladness or joy. This is Sunday Baroque, supported by Newport Mansions, protecting, preserving, and presenting an exceptional collection of house museums and landscapes in one of the most historically intact cities in America, Newport, Rhode Island, newportmansions.org. George Frideric Handel's last violin sonata is a patchwork quilt of music used in several of the composer's other works, his oratorio Jephtha, flute sonatas, arias from cantatas, and a chorus from Handel's Acis and Galatea. Violinist Andrew Manzi and harpsichordist Richard Egar play Handel's 13th violin sonata.

0: Violinist Andrew Manzi and harpsichordist Richard Egar played George Frideric Handel's 13th Violin Sonata. It was the composer's last chamber composition. Some sonatas attributed to Handel are questionable. That one is considered to be one of the authentic ones by Handel. This is Sunday Baroque.
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0: 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Italian music and musicians were popular in the 18th century, and like many of his German colleagues, Johann Sebastian Bach explored the Italian style, arranging music like this oboe concerto by Alessandro Marcello that Bach transformed into a keyboard piece. It's played by Luc Beausejour.

Pianist Luc Beausejour played Johann Sebastian Bach's Concerto, catalog number 974, based on an oboe concerto by Alessandro Marcello. Just as Bach sampled another musician's work, clarinet virtuoso Martin Frust took his favorite arias by Antonio Vivaldi and grouped them into concertos. This is Martin Frust's second Vivaldi concerto, which draws on the opera Il Giustino and the oratorio Judith Triumphant.

0: Clarinetist Martin Fürst and Concerto Cologne played the third so-called clarinet concerto by Antonio Vivaldi. Martin Fürst crafted it from hand-picked excerpts from some of Vivaldi's arias arranged for clarinet and orchestra. You can look up everything you might want to know about the music you're hearing on today's show by visiting our website, sundaybaroque.org. It's fun to hear music by Johann Sebastian Bach, George Frederick Handel, and Antonio Vivaldi, but it's also rewarding to hear music by composers who haven't had as much play as their more famous colleagues. Coming up on Sunday Baroque, you'll hear a sweet little piece by an early English composer and a suite by an 18th century French woman who used an alias for her compositions.
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0: 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English musician Charles Avison was a big fan of the huge volume of keyboard sonatas written by his Italian contemporary, Domenico Scarlatti. He chose his favorites, orchestrated them, and grouped them together as concertos. Café Zimmermann plays Avison's 11th Scarlatti concerto.

0: Café Zimmermann played Charles Avison's Concerto No. 11, which was based on keyboard sonatas by Domenico Scarlatti. Sunday Baroque's music is centuries old, but we are very much in the 21st century because you can follow us on Instagram. 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Sunday Baroque is produced at WSHU in Fairfield, Connecticut, and funded by the Richard P. Garmany Fund at Hartford Foundation for Public Giving, providing support to institutions that are committed to enriching lives in Connecticut, including Hartford Stage Company and the Hart School at the University of Hartford. Our production team is Julie Fredino, Jennifer Basher, Sabrina Garone, Ann Lopez, and I'm Suzanne Fona. This is Sunday Baroque.
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0: This is Sunday Baroque. I'm Suzanne Bona. Italy was an important cultural center even during the Baroque era. Not only were there outstanding composers and instrumentalists, it's also where the most extraordinary stringed instruments were made, instruments that are still considered the cream of the crop. Today, you will hear a virtuosic Baroque cello concerto played by Ophélie Gaillard on an exquisite instrument made in 1737 by Francesco Goffriller.

A really great jazz musician is an expert at improvisation, taking a simple melody or bass line and turning it inside out and upside down and making interesting variations with it. A really great Renaissance and Baroque era musician could also improvise. Pifferot Renaissance Band plays a couple of jazzy 17th century tunes.

A chaconne is a type of musical theme and variations, a bass line repeated over and over with interesting improvisations on top of it. Pífaro Renaissance Band played chaconnes by Juan Arañas and an anonymous 17th century composer from their album Los Ministriles. This is Sunday Baroque, supported by the Santa Fe Opera, with preview dinners, tailgate picnics, and more to kick off the evening. From boots to ball gowns, the only dress code is fun. More information at santafeopera.org. The instrument that Ophélie Gaillard has used for more than two decades is a rare historical cello crafted in 1737 by Francesco Goffriller. As you might imagine, it's quite valuable and an important tool in her career as a musician. It has been stolen from her twice. In 2018, she was held up at knife point in a robbery in Paris, and in September 2024, it was taken in a home burglary. Fortunately, it was returned both times. This is Ophélie Gaillard playing Leonardo Leo's Concerto in D minor on that instrument.

0: cellist Ophélie Gaillard and her Pulcinella Orchestra play the Concerto in D minor by Leonardo Leo. You can visit sundaybaroque.org whenever you want to know more about the music. This is Sunday Baroque.
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0: Sunday Baroque is funded thanks to financial support from the Friends of Sunday Baroque, whose generous contributors include the New Family Trust, in memory of Joan Cockrell New. Ferdinando Richardson was an English musician. He lived from the 1550s until 1618. He was also known as Sir Ferdinando Hayborn. Harpsichordist Kenneth Weiss plays Richardson's Pavane and Galliard with variations.

Harpsichordist Kenneth Weiss played a pavane and galliard with variations by Ferdinando Richardson, a 16th century English musician whose name isn't very well known today. Oboist Deborah Nagy and her group Les Delices also focus on some long-forgotten music. Often it's music by composers who were women. This is a suite by an 18th century French woman who went only by the name Mademoiselle Duval when she was composing music. Les Delices plays a suite from The Geniuses, or The Characters of Love.

0: Oboist Deborah Nagy, violinist Julie Andrzejewski, viola da gamba player Rebecca Reed, and harpsichordist Mark Edwards played a suite from The Geniuses, or The Characters of Love, by 18th century French woman Mademoiselle Duval. Our website has more about the music you're hearing today. 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
0: Even the most extroverted of us can appreciate the delights of solitude once in a while. And that's the name of a half dozen sonatas by French Baroque era composer Michel Corrette, The Delights of Solitude. They're not quite complete solitude, though. They're for two instruments. And coming up on Sunday Baroque, you'll hear one of those delights played on two cellos. 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Johann Friedrich Fasch was a prolific composer of more than 100 sacred works, 4 operas, and lots of instrumental music, ranging from intimate chamber works to larger ensemble music. Tempesta di Mare plays Johann Friedrich Fasch's Overture in F major.

0: from their third volume of the orchestral works by Johann Friedrich Fasch, Tempesta di Mare, played the composer's overture in F major. 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
0: This is Sunday Baroque. I'm Suzanne Bona. Some terrific new recordings have recently been released featuring music from the Baroque era, including harpsichord concertos by Johann Sebastian Bach, a complete recording of Bach's breathtaking St. Matthew Passion, and two cellists exploring the delights of solitude expressed by an 18th century French musician. You can audition some of what's new today.

Several years ago, I interviewed Robert Rawson, who leads a group called the Harmonious Society of Tickle Fiddle Gentlemen. You can hear our conversation, including an explanation of where the name of the group comes from. It is archived in the podcast section of SundayBaroque.org. From their new album, Vivaldi in Prague, Kira Hendricks sings the aria, "We Are Cheerful and Sing."

Contralto Kira Hendrick was the solo singer along with a group called the Harmonious Society of Tickle Fiddle Gentlemen. They performed Antonio Vivaldi's aria We Are Cheerful and Sing. You can hear more from their newly released album called Vivaldi in Prague in about 5 minutes. You can visit sundaybaroque.org whenever you want to know more about the music. This is Sunday Baroque. This is Sunday Baroque, funded by the Friends of Sunday Baroque, including Rita Sackett, in loving memory of her husband, Mark. Baroque Music Montana included music by early 17th century Italian organist and composer Tarquinio Merula on their recent album, I Melt Like Snow in the Sun of Your Beauty.

The Harmonious Society of Tickle Fiddle Gentlemen's new album is called Vivaldi in Prague. And it has music by Vivaldi as well as some of his contemporaries in Prague, such as this concerto by Antonín Reichenauer.

0: violin soloist Tassilo Erhardt and the Harmonious Society of Tickle Fiddle Gentlemen played the violin concerto by Antonín Reichenauer, a musician in Prague at the same time as Vivaldi. 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
0: This program is funded thanks to the Friends of Sunday Baroque, including the Straub family of Wilton, Connecticut. Whether it's getting up early to sip your coffee while the sun rises or going for a long solo walk on a sunny spring day, I think most of us can appreciate the delights of solitude once in a while, and that is the name of a half dozen sonatas by French Baroque-era composer Michel Corrette, The Delights of Solitude. They're not quite complete solitude, though. They are for two cellos, and this is one of those delights played by Michelle Kessler and Miranda Wilson.

Cellists Michelle Kessler and Miranda Wilson played the fourth sonata from a set of six by Michel Corrette called The Delights of Solitude. Cantata Collective is a professional San Francisco-based early music ensemble founded in 2017. They perform and record major choral compositions by Johann Sebastian Bach. If you're ever in Berkeley, California on a Sunday afternoon, they play free Sunday concerts at St. Mary Magdalene Church. Cantata Collective has a new recording of Bach's St. Matthew Passion, and this is an excerpt from it featuring countertenor Reginald Mobley.

0: Nicholas McGeegan-led Cantata Collective with countertenor Reginald Mobley as the solo singer. They performed an excerpt from the first part of Johann Sebastian Bach's St. Matthew Passion from their brand new recording. You can follow Sunday Baroque on Instagram for fun throwbacks and lots of photos. We're at Sunday_Baroque. This is Sunday Baroque.
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0: Emmanuel Paoud was just a little boy when he heard a neighbor playing the flute. He was so captivated by the sound of the instrument that he convinced his parents to get him flute lessons when he was just 6 years old. Coming up on Sunday Baroque, you'll hear Emmanuel Paoud playing a flute concerto by the man who literally wrote the book on flute playing during the Baroque era. 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In the 54 years since violinist Sigisvald Kaiken formed his period instrument group La Petite Bande, they have made more than 100 recordings. The newest one was released in March 2026 and features concertos by Johann Sebastian Bach. This is Bach's Violin Concerto in E major.

Violinist Sigisvall Kaiken and La Petite Band played the Violin Concerto in E Major by Johann Sebastian Bach. The national distribution of Sunday Baroque is made possible by the Friends of Sunday Baroque. It's a group of music lovers who understand the importance of supporting the art form. You can find out more about the Friends of Sunday Baroque and how you can become one at sundaybaroque.org under the Contact tab. I recently discovered an intriguing brand new recording featuring Spanish violinist Cristina Prats Costa called Spiritillo Mediterraneo. These are some chipper little tunes by Andrea Falconieri and Nicola Mateis.

0: Violinist Christina Prats-Costa, lutenist Lucas Harris, and percussionist Najme Faramand played music by Andrea Falconieri and Nicola Matteis from the album Spiritio Mediterraneo. We post detailed music lists, usually with links about some of the performers and composers. 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That's the podcast section. And there's even an online audio stream, so you can hear today's show again later this week. It's sundaybaroque.org. Sunday Baroque is produced at WSHU in Fairfield, Connecticut, and funded by the Richard P. Garmany Fund at Hartford Foundation for Public Giving, providing support to institutions that are committed to enriching lives in Connecticut, including Hartford Stage Company and the Hart School at the University of Hartford. Our production team is Julie Ferdino, Jennifer Basher, Sabrina Garone, Ann Lopez, and I'm Suzanne Bona. 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
0: This is Sunday Baroque. I'm Suzanne Bona. I don't know about you, I have a little bit of springtime on the brain. Today's highlights include some springtime songs from the early years of the Baroque era, right at the beginning of the 17th century. Spring is the theme of a couple of Italian madrigals by a German musician who studied his craft in Italy.

This is the so-called deathbed chorale by Johann Sebastian Bach. According to the legend, as Bach lay dying, he asked another organist to play one of his own chorales from decades earlier. The composer dictated some changes, and realizing that his life was nearing its end, Bach allegedly renamed it "Before Your Throne, I Now Appear." Pianist Andrew Rangel performs Bach's deathbed chorale.

from his album A Bouquet of Bach, pianist Andrew Rangel played Before Your Throne, I Now Appear. It's a chorale by Johann Sebastian Bach that's also nicknamed Bach's Deathbed Chorale. You can visit sundaybaroque.org whenever you want to know more about the music. This is Sunday Baroque. This is Sunday Baroque, funded thanks to support from the Friends of Sunday Baroque, whose generous contributors include Lynn Walther of Lake Grove, New York. Flanders Recorder Quartet was founded in 1987. Their first recording, The Nations, was made in 1988, and this is one of the selections on it. Flanders Recorder Quartet plays the third Pavana by Carlo Farina.

Flanders Recorder Quartet played the third Pavana by Carlo Farina. Heinrich Schütz was Farina's slightly older German contemporary. He studied composition in Italy, and Schütz's outstanding works include his Italian madrigals. Gravitation sings, too, about springtime and unrequited love.

0: Gravitación sang two springtime madrigals by Heinrich Schütz. This is Sunday Baroque.
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0: Sunday Baroque is funded by the Friends of Sunday Baroque, whose generous contributors include the Schilling Family Foundation, Incorporated. German singer, conductor, and composer Georg Kaspar Schumann was born about 13 years before Johann Sebastian Bach, and Schumann was one of the many accomplished musicians who worked at the Hamburg Opera in the 18th century. Berlin Academy for Ancient Music plays a suite from Georg Kaspar Schumann's 1726 opera, Louis the Pious.

0: Berlin Academy for Ancient Music played a suite from Georg Kaspar Schumann's 1726 opera, Louis the Pious. You can always look up more about the music or hear today's show again later this week by using our website, sundaybaroque.org. An early version of the clarinet existed in Antonio Vivaldi's time, and the composer used it. However, clarinet virtuoso Martin Frust wondered what Vivaldi might have composed if the instrument had been more fully developed. So Martin Frust created arrangements of his favorite arias by Vivaldi, and he grouped them into concertos. Coming up on Sunday Baroque, you'll hear the virtuoso clarinetist performing one of his musical creations.
1: 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I'm your host, Kate Botello, and I hope you'll join me for authentic inspiration next time on Anytime Classical.
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0: 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How does a musical performer overcome stage fright? How do they snazz up the performance with ornamentation and cadenzas? Johann Kvantz covered those topics and more in his groundbreaking 1752 book on playing the flute. Kvantz also composed hundreds of concertos and sonatas for the instrument. Flutist Emmanuel Paud and the Potsdam Chamber Academy play one of his flute concertos.

0: Flutist Emmanuel Paoud and the Potsdam Chamber Academy played the Flute Concerto No. 174 by Johann Kvantz. Sunday Baroque is produced at the Richard P. Garmany Classical Music Production Suite at WSHU Public Radio in Fairfield, Connecticut, by Julie Fredino, Jennifer Basher, Sabrina Garone, and Ann Lopez. I'm Suzanne Bona. This is Sunday Baroque.
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1: I'm Elliot Forrest, and it is my pleasure to welcome you to the next broadcast of the radio series from the Chamber Music Society of Lincoln Center. David Finkel and Wuhan Artistic Directors. Now in its 56th season, the Chamber Music Society is one of the world's leading chamber music presenters. From its home in New York's Alice Tully Hall, on tour and on recordings, the Chamber Music Society delivers dazzling performances by virtuosic musicians to countless devoted listeners. We'll be on a piano trio kick for today's broadcast, starting with a charming trio in C major by Mozart, which is followed by the magnificent, passionate D minor piano trio by Robert Schumann. David Finkel, co-artistic director of the Chamber Music Society, told us about the tour of piano trios we'll be enjoying on this program.
2: This broadcast is all about the extraordinary instrumentation of piano, violin, and cello. Piano trios had humble beginnings. In the 18th century, the music publishing business exploded when more and more middle and upper class households were able to purchase pianos. Composers of this era always had the home market in mind. They wrote a lot of music that could be learned by amateurs who could play for their friends and loved ones on the family instrument. Soloistic trio sonatas had existed since the early Baroque era, but the piano trios that emerged in the middle of the 18th century were slightly different fare. They were keyboard-focused pieces with relatively easy string parts that could be played by other members of a family ensemble. Mozart and Joseph Haydn took the genre and brought it to a completely new level, still often giving the keyboard a primary voice, but enriching the instrumental roles so the pieces feel more like real chamber music. The wonderful C major trio you'll hear first on this program, which Mozart wrote in 1788, is full of life, creativity, and energy. Listen to how the violin and cello let loose expressively, especially the cello, which, until the later trios of Mozart and Haydn, mostly doubled the left hand of the piano. Everything changed for the piano trio after Ludwig van Beethoven published his Opus 1 piano trios in 1795. These brought the trio genre to a similar footing with the symphony and the string quartet, paving the way for the great Romantic era trios. Felix Mendelssohn's D minor trio, which he completed in 1839, was a remarkable, innovative piece that revitalized this instrumentation. Robert Schumann was a great admirer of Mendelssohn's work and proclaimed Mendelssohn to be the Mozart of the 19th century. Schumann himself decided to try his hand at writing a piano trio in 1847, composing in the same key that Mendelssohn had used and creating the landmark trio we hear on the second part of this program. Schumann's style is tense, churning, and very passionate, with subtle melodies that create wonderful opportunities for development. In a particularly bold twist, in the middle of the first movement, he suddenly introduces a new chorale-like theme that's hard to miss because it's played with a glassy sul ponticello color produced by the strings playing very close to the bridge. The bustling second movement is a fast scherzo, while the tender slow movement has stunning dialogue between the violin and cello. The finale turns to D major and comes to a close with a thrilling, breathless coda.
1: Thank you, David. We'll hear our first piano trio in just a moment, but first we spoke with pianist Orion Weiss, who told us what he loves about Mozart's C major piano trio.
3: Hello, my name is Orion Weiss. I'm a pianist. I've been playing with CMS for so many years now that I've lost count. I joined what was then called the CMS 2 program, which is now the Bowers program. I was in my 20s, and that was some of my first chamber music experiences with the master players of the CMS roster. So it was a really great beginning experience for me, and it's still enriching my life to this day. This trio is Mozart at his most effervescent and charming, and in a way complex, because at this point in his chamber music compositional period, he was really writing equal parts for all three instruments. So It still feels, it's sometimes like a piano concerto, but more often it feels like a conversation between three voices. And it's filled with gracious, humorous exchanges, surprises, brilliance from all three instruments. And I remember having a lot of fun playing it. So hope you have the same listening to it. Mozart had an amazing way of taking small elements of his melodies and turning them into ideas that persist. And in this, it's this repeated, in the first movement, you hear this repeated G, ba-da-dum, bum, bum, bum, from the piano. It could be annoying, I guess, if just having one note repeated, sort of like an alarm clock, but hopefully we didn't play it like that. And you hear it become almost like an idea or a witty exchange passed between the instruments. And sometimes it's faster, bum, bum, bum, bum, bum, bum, bum, bum. Other times they take turns saying it back and forth. And that's just one of the many ideas that he throws around and plays with. But the way he does it and the way that he takes what's sort of an idea that bounces off of the first idea and turns it into its own whole world is pretty amazing.
1: Thank you so much, Orion Weiss. We'll listen for the ways that little motif evolves over the course of this piece. Now we'll hear it. The Piano Trio in C Major, Kirchhoff 548 of Mozart. Here are Orion Weiss, pianist, Annika Kavafian, violinist, and Carter Bray, cellist, from the Chamber Music Society of Lincoln Center.

We just heard Orion Weiss, Annika Vafian violinist, and Carter Bray cellist playing the piano trio in C major, K-548 of Mozart, in a performance from the Chamber Music Society of Lincoln Center here on the WFMT Radio Network.

0: Hello, I'm Michael Barone, host of Pipe Dreams. For more than four decades, we've been sharing moments of beauty and discovery together through music of the pipe organ, drawing inspiration from traditions age-old from around the world. 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The process is very simple and we'll guide you through it. And I thank you for making this journey possible.
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2: I'm Elliot Forrest. We have another magnificent piano trio coming up on this program. It's a passionate piano trio that Robert Schumann wrote in 1847. It is in four movements, each with expressive headings that were typical of Schumann. The first movement is marked with energy and passion. For the second, a scherzo, he writes vivid but not too fast. The tender slow movement is slow with deep feeling. With the exciting finale, which follows directly from the third movement, is to be played with fire. From the Chamber Music Society of Lincoln Center, here are Juho Pojonen, pianist, Dambi violinist, and Jakob Koranyi, cellist, with the piano trio in D minor, Opus 63, by Robert Schumann.

From the Chamber Music Society of Lincoln Center, we just heard Robert Schumann's Piano Trio in D Minor, Opus 63, played by Juho Pohjonen, pianist, Danby violinist, and Jakub Korwanyi, cellist. That concludes our program for today. Join us for our next Chamber Music Society broadcast, where we'll taste from a varied international menu, starting with a sweet treat by Nikolai Rubinstein, and ending with a four-course dinner of a piano trio by Camille Saint-Saëns. Here's a preview.

0: Just a sample of the music you'll hear on next week's broadcast. I'm Elliot Forrest. Thanks so much for listening. 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
4: Bienvenido a Concierto, the bilingual program featuring classical music by Spanish and Latin American composers and performers, presented in English and in Spanish. 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

We begin this hour with a selection by Joaquin Gutierrez Heras, a Mexican composer born in Oaxaca in 1927. We heard his simple sonata with flutist Mary Siegel and pianist Jay Mouchley. Joaquin Gutierrez Heras studied architecture but abandoned that career for music. In Mexico, he studied with Rodolfo Halfter and Blas Galindo. He then won a scholarship to study in Paris with the famous pedagogue Nadia Boulanger and eventually at the Juilliard Conservatory in New York. Heras is most famous for his film compositions, but he also wrote symphony and chamber music. Ahora una grabación por el grupo Clásica Cubana, consistiendo del guitarrista Joaquín Clerch, Pancho Amat tocando guitarras tradicionales de la música cubana, el 3 y el 4, la flautista Annette Myberg y el percusionista Alexander Reymat. 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

0: Two recordings by the group Clásica Cubana, consisting of guitarist Joaquín Clerch, Pancho Amat playing the traditional guitars of Cuban music, the tres and the cuatro, flutist Annette Myberg, and percussionist Alexander Raymat. They combine Cuban folk music, jazz, and classical music. You just heard Merengue Clerch by Javier Pedra, and before that, Dos Jardenias, Two Gardenias by Isolina Carrillo. This is Concierto. When we return, a landmark work for the ballet stage by the Spanish nationalist composer Manuel de Falla.
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0: Concierto is a production of WDAV Classical Public Radio, which is a service of Davidson College in Davidson, North Carolina. 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Y ahora, música que contribuyó a la fama de Manuel de Falla. 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

music that contributed to the fame of Manuel de Falla, one of the most important Spanish composers from the first part of the 20th century. We heard the complete score he wrote for the ballet The Three-Cornered Hat, played by the BBC Philharmonic, led by Juanjo Mena, and featuring soprano Raquel Lojendio singing two sad songs in the style of the traditional Spanish cante hondo. The Three-Cornered Hat was commissioned by the great impresario of the Ballet Russe, Sergei Diaghilev. The ballet tells the story of a magistrate who tries to seduce the faithful wife of a miller. I'm Frank Dominguez. This is Concierto, with music of Spain and Latin America. 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Nos vemos.

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4: Bienvenido a Concierto, celebrating the Hispanic and Latin American contributions to classical music in English and in Spanish. 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

0: a work by Federico Moreno Torroba, a Spanish composer born in Madrid in 1891. He was an opera director and wrote many popular zarzuelas, but today he's remembered more for his compositions for the guitar. We heard Puertas de Madrid, the Gates of Madrid, evoking the entry points of the old walled city of Madrid. The guitar duo Plus Que Dos, consisting of Fernando Colas and Javier Grande, with the Salamanca Professional Conservatory of Music Orchestra, conducted by Jorge Ledesma Bradley. I'm Frank Dominguez, and this is Concierto. When we return, the Quintet of the Americas plays wind music from Colombia.
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0: Bienvenido de nuevo a Concierto. 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Está disponible en el Google Play o el iTunes App Store. 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

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The Quintet of the Americas played Provincianita, the Provincial Maiden, by Jorge Muñoz. At the age of 14, he began to play cornet in the municipal band of his town, and at the age of 17, he became its director. He studied at the National University Conservatory, and he was a member of the National Symphony Orchestra in Bogotá. When he died in 1995, he left behind a repertoire of works reflecting his love for his country and its music. This is Concierto, celebrating contributions to classical music by Spanish and Latin American composers and performers. El compositor español Julio Gómez vivió de 1886 hasta 1973. 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

0: concluding concerto this time with music by the Spanish composer Julio Gomez, who lived from 1886 to 1973. Un miragre vos direi, a miracle you will say, was performed by the Granada Symphony Orchestra under the direction of José Luis García. Julio Gomez was trained as an archivist and librarian, but devoted most of his time to teaching at various conservatories and writing music. His works are examples of romanticism influenced by Spanish nationalism. Though he was successful in his day, his legacy is overshadowed by the likes of Manuel de Falla and Joaquín Turina. I'm Frank Dominguez, and you've been listening to Concierto with classical music by Spanish and Latin American composers and performers. Muchas gracias por escuchar. Hasta la próxima.
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5: From the high desert of Nevada and the historic Brewery Arts Center in downtown Carson City, it's time for High Country Celtic Radio with your hosts, Joe Bly and Katie Marie. 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
6: Dias mir huit, Katie.
5: Every once in a while, we do a show that's especially acknowledging women musicians, and that's in honor of the Fair Play movement that was started in Ireland about 10 years ago, I believe. More girls were playing instruments than boys were, but more boys were getting on stage, and so they started a movement to start to acknowledge women musicians.
6: And that also extends to broadcasting as well. Women artists do seem to get the short end of the stick.
5: Well, we're going to do our part to make sure women musicians get equal fair play.
6: We're going to kick off today's show with Harum Scarum out of Scotland, and the name of the album is Let Them Eat Fish Cake. We're going to hear Mawana Cullinan.

0: That group is The She, six powerhouse performers out of the UK. The name of the release is Decadence, and we heard a track called Morning Star. Before that, we listened to Trion featuring Liz Carroll on the fiddle, The Little Man with the Brown Shoes, Ducks in a Row, The Butterfly Reel, and one of my favorites, Pauline Cornelius. That's from their second release, Trion 2. We started today's show with Malwan Cullinan from Harum Scarran from Scotland, and the name of that release is Let Them Eat Fish Cake.
1: You're listening to High Country Celtic Radio with Joe Bly and Katie Marie. Today's show is featuring women musicians. All of these groups are either led by or predominantly made up of female artists. We're going to continue now with Anne Karain from her release One Small Star. This is Working the Streets. And just a little bit of a heads up and a little trigger warning. This is a heavy song about a woman who finds herself destitute and ends up working in prostitution. This is a tough life for many women, unfortunately, out there who do whatever they can to survive.

0: the unmistakable voice of Neve Parsons. The release is Heart's Desire. We heard New Holland Grove. Neve was preceded by the Bumblebees from their release Buzzin'. We heard Old French Reel, Malt on the Optics, and Miser's Purse. We started the set with a heavy song called Working the Streets by Anne Karain from her release One Small Star. I first heard Anne sing that song solo at a session in the Bay Area, and you could hear the air leave the room. It was that intense.
1: Some songs are just like that. We're going to take a short break, but we've got lots more women artists coming up in the second half here on High Country Celtic Radio.

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1: We're going to start the second half with Scottish Fish out of Boston. The release is called Currently. Here they're going to sing a vocal rendition of a Breton tune called St. Patrick's Andro, which was made famous by Galician piper Carlos Nunez.

0: What a delightful release from Amor Mayok, Merry Bits of Timber. That was Kulna Grenya and the Green Gown Lass. Before that, from Brittany, Solène Lefebvre and Guy Les Bijoux. From their release Glad, we heard Pontarvillain, and we started the second half with Scottish Fish. Their release is currently, and we heard St. Patrick's Andro.
1: 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We're going to continue today's show with Sarah Deenan from the release From the Ashes. Here's her version of the very famous May Morning Dew.

0: Bridget Fitzgerald from her release, Two Sides of a Coin. We heard Cut It Down before that. The Calico Set from fiddler Winifred Horan, box player John Williams, Katie Grennan, and Utsav Lal from their combined effort called Reverie Road. And we started this set with a lovely version of the a cappella May Morning Dew from Sarah Dinan from her release, From the Ashes.
1: Thank you very much for spending the past hour with us here on High Country Celtic Radio with your hosts, Joe Bly and Katie Marie. Our theme music, Glen with a Deer Is, The Ivy Leaf, and The Dublin Lasses, is by Nuala Kennedy and used with permission. We're going to finish up today's show with Sarah Bond from her release, The Untamed Grasses. Here's a set that includes The Curlew, Bird in the Tree, Andy McGann's, and The Curlew. Thanks for listening.

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4: Welcome to Early Music Now. Today's show explores two albums from the British vocal ensemble, the Gesualdo Six, Lux Aeterna and Fading, with music by Talis, Bird, John Tavener, and more. We'll also hear insights from artistic director Owen Park. I'm Sarah Schneider. Thanks for your company. The album Lux Aeterna, featuring the Gesualdo Six, was released in 2022, and the group has also taken the program on tour. I spoke with artistic director Owen Park via Zoom, just as the ensemble was about to embark on a U.S. tour. Here are his thoughts about Lux Aeterna.
5: Lux Aeterna is a view, a sort of musical view on people's lives, and namely on death, and then when people pass, looking at what the responses to grief are in music, and they have been for centuries. You know, it's been a topic of sort of fascination for composers, as to how to sum that up and what to say about it, and whether to be thankful and grateful for a life well lived, or to be sad for someone who's not around anymore. And so we look at the music through different scopes. Lots of Renaissance polyphony, and then some contemporary works, and that's something that we do in our programming a lot. I think is blend the two together, and then this blending of old and new, this blending of mostly Latin and English, I think is really interesting in a program. While the collection is inspired like by the sort of Requiem Mass, or at least that time in our lives, We spin it positively. We try not to dwell on the sadness, but more explore the opportunity and hope that comes with that feeling and that time in our lives as well. It's one of my favorite programs that we do.
4: One of the pieces on the album that I really love is called Parte Mihi Domine by Cristobal de Morales. There's a quiet power to this piece. What's happening musically to create this special sound?
5: Yeah, so musically, I think it's fascinating because it's very static. There's not a lot of movement in the harmony, apart from one singer, one note each time changing. And then that alters the complexion of the chord. And then it's the relationship between the chords. You know, so a composer like Beethoven spent a lot of time repeating chords, but changing one thing to showcase emotion without having to make big gestures. So I think it's a really powerful work, and the way that he morphs and shapes the harmony between silences, which are equally an important part of the work, gives it the tension that then resolves at the end.

0: We're listening to selections from Lux Aeterna, or Eternal Light, featuring the Gesualdo Six. Director Owen Park calls the program, quote, a sequence for the souls of the departed to be heard by those who remember them, end quote. In that set, we heard music by Thomas Tallis, William Byrd, and Cristobal de Morales. Thanks for tuning in for Early Music Now. There's a lot of British music on the program Lux Aeterna, from Byrd to Tallis to Taverner and Richard Rodney Bennett. I asked Owen Park whether the singers feel a special affinity for those sounds of home, or do they love all the pieces equally?
1: I'd say we love it equally, but we have an affinity for it because a lot of us grew up singing it. And actually, as you know, as sort of residents of Britain, I suppose we have a natural kind of calling to share that music. We're by no means exclusive, but yeah, there's a particular familiarity, and then familiarity can breed a real confidence in performance as well. But as I say, it's not the only thing we do. We do try to be varied in our programming. But I love that music, and the way that we finish the program with the Richard Rodney Bennett, I think is the perfect ending, because it talks about their closing your eyes and sort of sinking into safety, and then becoming at peace and at rest by the end. And what a lovely image for the audience to go away with.
0: Next, we'll hear The Funeral Ecos by British composer John Taverner, who lived from 1944 to 2013. Owen Park points out that it's a work full of questions, with a clear presentation of the text, not unlike plain chant. We'll hear the Gesualdo Six from their CD, Lux Aeterna.

0: We're listening to selections from Lux Aeterna, performed by the Gesualdo Six. That last piece was A Good Night, written in 1999 by Sir Richard Rodney Bennett, but which sets a poem from the 17th century by Francis Quarles. Before that, we heard Funeral Ecos by Sir John Taverner. Thanks for tuning in for Early Music Now. I'm Sarah Schneider.
1: 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I'm Stephen Hill. 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
0: Next, we'll hear a few tracks from Fading, an album released by the Gesualdo Six in 2020. According to their website, Fading presents music for Compline, which marks the end of the day, ushering in the darkness of the night. The first half of the album features a selection of atmospheric works that relate to the transition between light and darkness. Then there's a turning point. The light returns, the birds sing, and flowers bloom once more. I'll start this set with Media Vita by Nicolas Gombert. Here's the Gesualdo Six.

0: That was music by Alonso Lobo, a Spanish composer of the late Renaissance. We heard Versa est in luctum, from Fading, 9 centuries of choral meditation and reflection, released in 2020 by the Gesualdo Six, directed by Owen Park. The Gesualdo Six recently celebrated its 10th anniversary. I asked Owen Park how the group keeps their work fresh and vital now that it's an established force on the vocal music scene.
1: I'd say it's that we don't sit still musically. We're constantly challenging ourselves to be better and to be more engaging as performers. We're always thinking about how to reach more people and to develop our concert audience numbers, but also our following online. And I think we've been pretty successful in doing that so far. And then it's about working with emerging composers and singers to develop their craft. And that keeps us really grounded as well, because if we are, as performers, we can love what we do and get very settled with it. But as teachers, we have a responsibility then to share that knowledge, but also to consider that knowledge and to refine our understanding of what we do further. So I think that's a really interesting sort of challenge and prospect for us. And aside from, you know, the wonderful places we get to visit and the people we meet and the food we get to try, you know, there's a lot to enjoy. And also because this isn't a sort of full-time job, you know, we're doing 100 concerts a year, but there is still time to do other stuff. I think that keeps it fresh as well, because we're not worked too hard, and we have the ability to enjoy other musical pursuits or follow other passions as well.

We heard selections from the album English Motets, released by the Gesualdo Six in 2018. A big thank you to Artistic Director of the Gesualdo Six, Owen Park, for speaking with me in the midst of a heavy traffic schedule and jet lag. And thank you so much for listening. Early Music Now is distributed by the WFMT Radio Network Chicago and is produced in the studios of KMFA in Austin, Texas. I'm Sarah Schneider. Thanks for being here, and until next time.

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violinist Zhi Zhang Zhi and pianist Pablo Ruiz Vargas kick off this week's episode of Classical Beat with the third and final movement of the Violin Sonata by Claude Debussy. I am so happy to have you all back with me once again as we get ready for the start of a new month and the beginning of the dog days of summer. If you enjoyed the first musical selection this week, you're in luck, because a community alliance runs it all back as they present violinist Taylor Wallace, accompanied by pianist Owen Heritage, on June 5th at the Floyd County Library. Performing Debussy's Violin Sonata in its entirety, it's a work with a superb balance of sweetness, fire, humor, and a little nostalgia. Imbued with deeply melancholy, along with a sense of fantasy, freedom, and effective depth, it is considered to be one of the finest examples of Debussy's compositional and artistic dexterity. The concert starts at 11:45 in the morning, and it's free and open to the public. Up next, a selection from one of the most recognized and celebrated living Mexican composers of all time. Arturo Marquez, the eldest of nine siblings and the only one who pursued music, by the age of 16, Marquez was proficient in violin, tuba, trombone, and piano. The National Symphony Orchestra of Mexico keeps the energy on a 10 with Marquez's 2005 toe-tapping piece inspired by folk music of Veracruz. This is Conga del Fuego Nuevo.

The National Symphony Orchestra of Mexico brings out the cultural flair with Conga de Fuego Nuevo by Mexican composer Arturo Marquez. The travels continue along this week's episode of Classical Beat, and our next stop brings us to the campus of IU Southeast for their Summer Pops concert and the STEM Concert Hall on June 6th. IU Southeast is bringing all of the performing arts big guns to the campus when they feature the IU Southeast

A dreamy escape into the stars as vocalist Véronique Gens and pianist Roger Viognoles perform Nuit d'Étoile by Claude Debussy.

I say this about just about every Debussy piece I play, but I really think I mean it this time. This one might be my absolute favorite, and it always makes me wish I could sing. But since I cannot, I hype up folks on that show who can. The Classical Beat is about to pull into the interview station and kick back with the music director of the Indianapolis Municipal Band, John Marshall. They'll be in concert June 13th in Alexandria, Indiana, for the Alexandria Band Festival in Beulah Park. And Maestro Marshall will give us the inside scoop on the organization's history, its vision, and its annual summer concert series. Before we get to all that, let's get into the concert band mood with a piece that was initially commissioned for ballet based on the catalog of Carl von Baber. German composer Paul Hindemith was charged with the task, likely due to his choreographic way of composing. However, when his initial sketches were reviewed, the ballet company wanted something a little closer to the actual scores of von Baber than what Hindemith provided. It wouldn't be until years later that Hindemith would return to the original set of sketches and literally metamorphosize Weber's originals into a single work, exploding with color and inventiveness. Those pieces cemented his place among the top composers of the 20th century, and after receiving its world premiere by the New York Philharmonic in 1944, Hindemith immediately felt like it should be made available for wind ensemble. And a wind ensemble you all shall get. At the North Texas Wind Symphony performs Movement 1, 3, and 4 of Paul Hindemith's Symphonic Metamorphosis.

0: The North Texas Wind Symphony with excerpts from Paul Hindemith's Symphonic Metamorphosis. Up next, it's our interview with the musical director of the Indianapolis Municipal Band, John Marshall. From its early days beginning in 1949, the IMB remains committed to providing an enjoyable and beneficial music experience for audiences and members alike in the greater Indianapolis area through preparation and performance of a varied repertoire in concert music. There's a full center lineup of fantastic concerts just waiting for all of you. So without further ado, let's get to my interview with the Indianapolis Municipal Band's music director, John Marshall. John Marshall, music director of the Indianapolis Municipal Band, thank you so much for joining us here today on Classical Beat.
1: Pleasure to be here with you.
0: Absolutely. Again, we say thank you. I know you've got some busy stuff coming up. You have a concert coming up on June 13th in Alexandria, Indiana, but you've also got a full summer lineup of shows. So before we get to all of that, I wanted to know if you can enlighten our listeners about the what I find to be a really fascinating origin story of the Indianapolis Municipal Band, because I think it's one of the more unique stories I've heard about how musical organizations here in Indianapolis come to be. So yeah, how did the IMB get started? What's the history with it? And what have you been able to accomplish as music director in your tenure?
1: Oh, thank you. That's a pretty open form there. Happy to oblige. We trace our origins back 77 years. Back in the September of 1949, two members of the Allison division of General Motors, Ray Kors and Dick Downing, discussed the potential of forming a military band. And so that was what they were doing. It's interesting because at that time, Allison sponsored a number of employee events and activities, picnics, baseball games, the Saddle Club, the Allison Coin Club, the Allison Service Members Men's Club, the Allison Contract Bridge Association, and the Allison Bowling Club, among others. So it's pretty amazing. And the organization proceeded pretty rapidly. They worked to expand their 12 musician roster. We have about 75 members presently. So we've grown since 1949. The band borrowed music from the Vonnegut Band to get started. We have information received from Allison that Noel Downing was the elected president of the Allison Military Band in the December 30 issue of Allison News. They were recruiting more brass and reeds to join the band at that time. In 1950, the band played at the Jets versus Fabricasters basketball game at the Sacred Heart Gymnasium. It was the first band performance for an athletic event. By that time, they were about 22 in members, and they were all men at that time. They played in suits with the instrumentation that actually included, it was noted, two sousaphones. And Ed Irwin was the conductor at that time. And on July 17th, 1950, the band played a concert in Garfield Park, which is interesting to note because that's one of our concerts this summer is at Garfield Park. In 51, they picked up their snappy uniforms, dark blue coats with gold braid and Allison insignia on the left sleeve. James Calvert, director of music at that time at Shortridge High School, was named the music director of the band. They played at community events for both Allison and other things, basketball, baseball, hockey games, Allison management meetings, the Masonic Home, Easter Sunrise services on the Circle, Central Hospital, Camp Atterbury, and area high schools. And then in 1954, Helen Johnny Hurst became the first female member of the band. She was described in the Allison News in May 27th, 1955, becoming part of the band. She had been a percussionist for her 4 years at Warren Central High School. The band continued to become active and so forth. And in May 29th of 1973, the Marion County Home was the first performance of under the direction of Ed Axum. And in modern days, Ed Axum, Dan Bolin, and myself are the directors from that time. The first 32 years of that was Ed Axum. Ed was also the director at West Lane Middle School. And they added concerts at the Indianapolis Zoo, which was then on 30th Street, East 30th. Also played at the Museum of Art. Times changed in 1982. Allison, under the division of Chevrolet, decided that they weren't going to invest in employee activities like before. And so support of the recreational activities, including by then it was called the Detroit Diesel Allison Concert Band, still under direction of Ed Axum, but they lost the support and had to be organized as what then became the Indianapolis Municipal Band, and has since that time, 1982.
2: This was actually really, really fascinating. Like I said, I was reading just a little bit, just very briefly, and it's like support for the arts and community, in my opinion, somewhat like one of the last places I would think to find it would be at Allison's Transmissions. My father worked at Allison's Transmissions for several years. And so reading that, it gave me a little bit of pride thinking that, you know, my father's employer was actually equally committed in the arts and community engagement. You've given us this brilliant history and legacy. And since you are that third music director, from where it started to where you've taken it now, what has been some of the accomplishments, or what have you noticed as the transformation of that organization, whether it be in mission or in vision, since you've been at the helm?
1: Well, I want to go back just a little bit. Ed Axum was a major fixture at West Lane Middle School. Dan Bolin, after he had retired, actually as band director and then administrator for the Perry Township Schools, he was the band director at Southport High School for a period of time, and then became the director of music at Butler University. And during that time, the proficiency of the band grew quite a bit. We were very fortunate. After West Lane Middle School, we've been at Lawrence Central High School, the Ben Davis Ninth Grade Center, Butler University, and now we're back at Ben Davis High School and have a really good support from them as far as facility. Really a shout out to the Ben Davis school system as a whole and their directors. It's really positive. The band, certainly we've already mentioned, grew and has continued to grow in numbers. I'm particularly pleased in the time that I've been there, we've picked up a lot of younger members. Mm-hmm. Our diversity in age, I think, is a real help. A number of 27s, 20-somethings, have joined us, and part of that is a word of mouth thing, I think. Part of that is keeping information current on our website with recordings and so forth. We have inquiries, maybe two a month of people that would be interested in becoming part of the band. And, you know, I mentioned the financial support of Allison. Well, without that, the band has existed on donations. Mm-hmm. And a large part of that are member donations. We don't have any dues, but we have significant member donations to the tune of probably about $8,000 a year. And then our venues do pay us a certain amount for performing. But we have, I think, made great strides in our mission Our mission statement, as read on the website, is to prepare and perform high-quality musical experiences which educate and uplift both members and audiences, fostering and encouraging a lifelong love for music and a commitment to personal growth through artistic expression. And, you know, I mentioned the 20-somethings. Well, we have the 90-somethings also.
2: Good.
1: And, you know, music brings us all together. There's a common thread that unites us. Maybe one of the things I'm very pleased in the time that I have been with the band is the family atmosphere.
2: Mm-hmm.
1: We're there for each other. And that certainly includes musically, but, you know, it's not all about me. It's all about us. And
2: I love how you do that, too. You've discussed about how you all have been able to really actualize and maximize the true spirit of the organization, which is in your mission statement, and how wonderful that you've been able to really grow this organization to be a reflection of the community in which it lives in, based on age and all that type of stuff, keeping it fresh. You have the younger generation, older generations. That kind of gets me to the other part. You've got this group that's growing and expanding in numbers, but also in proficiency. Can you tell us more about who actually comprises this band and how you all are able to not just recruit and retain, but fully accommodate the skilled musicians from all walks of life, from multiple stages of their careers, whether it be music or otherwise? How do you keep the glue together, and you know, what are the kind of recruitment goals that maybe the organization sets when it comes to figuring out, you know, how do you all appeal yourself to folks who are looking to audition and be a part of the organization?
1: We don't have a specific audition process. Mm-hmm. As far as an audition, by definition, and when somebody inquires about joining us, we ask them to come and sit in for a few rehearsals, and we're looking to see if it's a good fit.
2: Mm-hmm.
1: We obviously have to take instrumentation into account. You can only have so many of each instrument before it becomes unwieldy and hard to balance for the rest of the band.
2: Right.
1: So instrumentation does take part of it. Right now, we're looking for an additional bassoonist, and I'd love to have another percussionist that plays mallet instruments in particular. We are fortunate to have a full instrumentation that is wonderful in rehearsal and performance. You mentioned the glue.
2: Mm-hmm.
1: I firmly believe that rehearsals should be as exhilarating as performances. And yes, we're preparing performance for performance, but that's not our total mission statement or our mission in practice. We're trying to make sure that you've had a musical experience and had fun with music. Now, it's not all about, I mean, part of fun is how well did you play it?
2: Right.
1: you know, we tackle pieces of music that are what are called grade five, and anywhere from grade three to grade five. And we're looking to play very, very well, so that if people hear a recording of us playing, as well as their reception when it's live, that it is a pleasure. It is something that's impressive. You mentioned the Alexandria performance. There are actually going to be many bands there. That is a community band festival that later on in the summer, we'll be performing in the Greenwood Band Festival, because there's a Greenwood community band, and other bands will be joining that. Incidentally, at the Alexandria Festival, another community band that I direct called the New Horizons Band of Indianapolis, which is a retirement band, will also be performing at that Alexandria Festival.
0: So,
2: Let's get to that upcoming concert. It is on June 13th. You said it's you all are one part of this giant music festival. I'm always really curious when I see groups that are going. Some people read playbills and program notes. I'm one of those people. I'm always curious. What's on the program for June 13th? And then can you give us a few more details about this summer concert series that you all have as far as where we can meet you all to attend? And if there's any, I don't know, overall thematic types of things that you all are programming for the summer season.
1: sure. First of all, probably since we're on Alexandria, let's talk about that.
2: Yeah.
1: The program for Alexandria needs to be a 40 to 45 minute program because on the hour we change to a different band. So a typical performance for us would be an hour and 15 to an hour and a half. This will be 40 minutes of music, and then the talk time would bring it to 45. We're going to start off with a quick step march called Pas Redoublé. Bum bum biggity dum dum dum bum biggity dum bum, and a little faster than I just sang. Then we're going to a piece called Southwest Saga that would bring you to the southwestern United States. Then a piece At Dawn They Slept that has to do with the attack on Pearl Harbor, and it's very programmatic. Then we're going to Cole Porter on Broadway for some variety, and then we're going to Flight of Valor, which is a Swearingen piece that is mixed meter and multimeter, and is again very programmatic. It chronicles the flight of that was headed toward the Pentagon on 9/11 and the issues with the cockpit and so forth, has a beautiful solemn section in the middle, and then it very very angular, with 7/8, 6/8, 4/4, 3/4, 5/8 all mixed together, and a lot of fun to play and of course prepare. And then we're going to finish that program with Irving Berlin's Songs for America. So we're maybe not directly, but certainly in thought, honoring the America's 250th anniversary in that program and the rest of the programs for the season.
2: So you thank you for that. You've mentioned, and actually there's a couple of these I'm unfamiliar with, so I will be checking them all out. Again, kind of this commemorative 250 America celebration. So I'd imagine that's somewhat the theme that you're carrying on. Once you get done with Alexandria, you also said you're going to be was it in Greenwood? Where else can we catch you this summer, these concerts that you might have all over the city or all over the state?
1: Well, let me give you some concert venues and, of course, the dates where those concerts will take place. After Alexandria on July 12th, a Sunday, we're going to perform at Federal Hills Commons in Noblesville. It's kind of across the street from Riverview Hospital up there. Nice hillside. They have a nice stage. Then on July 26th, another Sunday, we're at Lions Park in Zionsville. Very family friendly. The Lions of Zionsville always have hot dogs and other things that the ice cream that the audience is able to partake. And it's lawn chairs and 400 to 500 people usually at the Lions Park. Then I mentioned Greenwood. That's another festival. That's on Saturday, August 22nd. And again, there'll be many bands there. Then I mentioned Garfield Park, the McAllister Amphitheater. Beautiful scenario on the south side of Indianapolis. A lot of neighborhood people come there. It's lawn chairs. Plus, there is permanent seating involved. A very nice stage for a summer concert. We have enjoyed performing at Garfield as everywhere else, but that's in particular a nice stage setup to perform with. I mentioned the festivals. There's one more band festival, and that's the Speedway Band Festival. And that takes place on Saturday, August 29th. Then on September 6th, we play at the Village of West Clay at the Ronald Reagan Green, that's up in Carmel. Again, another family-friendly lawn chairs and nice setup in a gazebo type of scenario they have. Then we, every year around Veterans Day, we have a performance honoring veterans at the State Museum. And we always have a military guest conductor. We've had quite a string of military guest conductors. That's Sunday, on November 8th. Lieutenant Colonel Rich Shelton will be our director this year. He was the director of the United States Air Force Band of the Rockies. And we're certainly looking for that. And then we will be back at the Indiana State Museum on Sunday, the 6th of December. Both the Indiana State Museum performances are at 3 p.m., as opposed to our others that are either at 6:30 or 7, where the Village of West Clay is at 6. And then we finish the 2026 season with a performance at the Arts Garden. That is still looking to have, even though the mall is closed, they're looking to continue performances in the Arts Garden. And that will be Saturday, December 12th.
2: You have given us the full gamut. You've taken us from summer to fall to winter with the Indianapolis Municipal Band. You all are going to be everywhere. And I really, really love how you all create thematic and programmatic events and in the venues that get right to the communities in which you all be playing, something to appeal to everyone, old and young, and that goes for the people who are in the band and also outside of it, partaking in all of it. Such a wonderful, wonderful history to organizing and musical prowess, but then also you continuing this legacy of a very community-based, welcome to all type of music organization. And we just really, really thank you for joining us here on Classical Beat, Mr. John Marshall. We will definitely be at one or more than one of your concerts this summer for sure.
1: Absolutely appreciate the opportunity to share. And the Indianapolis community has been supportive. We've met our budget very well, again, with members' assistance, but also outside donations have been very much appreciated. Two things that I'd like to just highlight. One is that in 2 years ago, in our 75th anniversary, we were looking for something to do besides having a banquet, which we had a wonderful one. And we became the D-Day 80 wind band in Normandy, France, for the celebration of D-Day. And we were selected as that band to represent the United States. And pretty thrilling.
2: That's huge. Absolutely.
1: To say the least. And it was a wonderful trip, and I felt that the people that represented the band represented Indianapolis very, very well. The I guess the other thing is that the music community is supportive of one another, and there are a number of members of the municipal band that are also members of other bands in the area. So we try to not get in each other's way and try to foster community spirit in the community band realm. I mentioned that when somebody's trying to see if they're a part of the band, you can usually sense, and then in conversation with the section leader, we'll determine whether we go ahead with an invitation to join the band. But we're looking for players that are of a variety of abilities, but that can hang with the band and certainly contribute. And I believe that our members do that very, very well.
2: So before we let you go, because you've touched on quite a few things, connection with the community, how do we follow, but also, you know, how do we donate or kind of figure out how to sit in to see if we want to be a part of the group. Website-wise, where do we go to witness, to follow, to see, to learn more about the Indianapolis Municipal Band?
1: IndianapolisMunicipalBand.org.
2: That's simple enough, man. I say thank you so much, music director of the Indianapolis Municipal Band, John Marshall. You are welcome back on the Classical Beat anytime, my friend. Thank you so much.
1: Thank you, Joshua. It's been a pleasure.

That's all the time we have for this week along the classical beat. But before we go, as recommended by our special guest John Marshall, we'll let the North County Wind Ensemble serenade us out to close out this show with Southwest Saga by composer Robert Sheldon. You've been listening to Classical Beat. 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Julia Hallbrook is our executive director, Cesar Rodriguez is our technical director, and I'm your host, Joshua Sock Joplin Thompson, promising to be back once again next week for another lineup of must-see and must-hear arts and cultural stuff and things from around the state of Indiana. 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

Hello and welcome to this special broadcast from the Indianapolis Chamber Orchestra, celebrating Asian American and Pacific Islander Heritage Month. I am David Ma, an ICO board member and your host. Today's program highlights the extraordinary artistry and cultural contributions of AAPI musicians and composers through works that bridge musical traditions, virtuosity, and storytelling. Featuring acclaimed guest artists, an ICO Tolman Commission, and a contemporary concerto commission, this program reflects the rich diversity of voices shaping classical music today. We begin with the first movement of Beethoven's monumental Emperor Concerto, performed by pianist Xiang Chen. Known for his brilliant technique, expressive artistry, and imaginative programming, Xiang Chen is no stranger to Indianapolis audiences, as the 2013 winner of the American Piano Awards. In Beethoven's final piano concerto, he brings clarity, energy, and lyricism to one of the most celebrated works in the repertoire. Composed at the height of Beethoven's creative power, the Emperor Concerto combines grandeur with intimacy, opening with sweeping orchestral statements and virtuosic piano passages that remain thrilling more than two centuries later.

A few words about the world premiere that you are about to hear. In 2016, the ICO presented Earshot, a program created by the League of American Orchestras and the American Composers Orchestra, which connects emerging young composers, selected through a highly competitive process, with professional orchestras to have their music read and workshopped. The League and the ACO also created 3 years ago the Women's Composers Commission and selected fantastic, talented female composers from those Earshot readings to pair for professional commissions with select Earshot orchestras. Over the last 3 years, orchestras like the New York Philharmonic, the Buffalo Philharmonic, and Detroit Symphony have been part of this commission, and we're delighted to have been chosen and selected to be paired with Chinhui Jin to present In Eternal Dusk. The work that you're about to hear represents Chinhui's life spent very much around the water, from Taiwan to California to Miami, and of course, the many hours that she has logged on international flights, sometimes not knowing what day it is when she gets off a plane, losing hours, waking from dreams. You'll notice in this work a great representation of waves, colors emerging in and out, phasing with one another. Much like dreams where faces are obscured or language is almost inaudible, we have responses with our emotions. And you'll notice those colors in the orchestra, the colors of waves emerging, sonorities blending with one another. Chinhui's voicing of the orchestra utilizes these many timbres, these wonderful colors, and it is a very dreamlike, trance-like quality. We hope you enjoy In Eternal Dusk.

Our final work celebrates the blending of musical traditions across cultures and centuries. 谭盾's Concerto for Pipa and String Orchestra brings together Western string orchestra with the pipa, a traditional Chinese instrument with a history spanning more than 2,000 years. The pipa is a pear-shaped lute with four strings, known for its remarkable range of colors and textures. It can produce delicate lyrical melodies, rapid-fire virtuosity, and percussive effects that evoke everything from poetry to battle scenes. In this concerto, 谭盾 creates a dialogue between the ancient voice of the pipa and the sonorities of the modern string orchestra, blending tradition and innovation into a work that is both deeply rooted and strikingly contemporary.

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way back in the days before social media, before YouTube and TikTok, even before electricity, an otherwise very successful composer named Handel was having trouble attracting audiences to his London performances of oratorios that he was writing. He needed a hook, something catchy that no one else was doing, and with an established reputation as the greatest of organists, even though he wasn't playing an organ in any of the London churches at that point, it occurred to him that he might use himself as sort of bait by playing an organ concerto during the intermissions of his oratorios. And wouldn't you know it, people flocked to hear him. Kind of the Anna Lapwood effect. And the idea of the organ concerto was born and proved to be so popular that composers pretty much everywhere took up the idea and ran with it. In our first hour, we're going to hear pieces by a highly regarded composer from Prague, František Brixy, who helped bridge the transition from the Baroque to the classical era, and also a curious work by an Englishman, Ebenezer Prout, sort of the century after Handel. And Mr. Prout, known more for his scholarly work and teaching, though he did compose quite a bit. It's a rather interesting period for organ music, stretching between 1740 and 1870. And I hope you'll agree that we have some real surprises here. Listening to Organ Concerto Classics. Today, I'm Michael Barone, and this is Pipe Dreams from American Public Media.

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No, it's not by Handel, nor is it by Haydn or Mozart, but we are kind of headed in that direction. That elegant and charming first movement comes from an organ concerto, number 6 in G, from the pen of 18th century Czech musician František Xaver Brixey, who was one of the most productive and popular musicians in all of Central Europe, though mostly forgotten these days. Indeed, Mr. Brixey's vivacious and melodic style helped to warm up the audiences in Prague to the music of his younger contemporary, Mozart. We know all about the Prague Symphony and the success Mozart had with operas in that city, though he was having trouble back home in Vienna. Well, Brixey was organist at several churches in Prague until, at age 27, he attained the highest musical post in the city. He was Kapellmeister at St. Vitus Cathedral, a post that he held for the rest of his life. He composed more than 100 masses, many other works for the church, as well as incidental music, symphonies, and 8 organ concertos, which, curiously, are amongst the most well-known of his compositions today, probably because organists are always looking for something interesting to play. They are really quite fine, as this performance by Christian Schmitz and the European chamber soloists led by Nico Matz will prove. Let's listen to the other two movements. We've already had the first, enjoying the clear voice of this organ by the firm Wiems at the Church of St. Mary in Zeltingen-Rachtig, which is in the wine country west of Frankfurt. This is the organ concerto number 6 by František Brixey, continuing with its second and final movements.

And there you have the organ concerto as it was beginning to evolve from the Baroque to the early classic era. Concerto number 6 in G from the year 1760 by František Brixy of Prague, a composer very well known in his day, though somewhat parochial in his influence, primarily in Bohemia and Moravia. Brixy wrote more than 500 works overall, primarily for the church, but amongst them are 8 organ concertos. Well, thanks to Christian Schmidt, who was our soloist there, he's recorded all 8 of the Brixy concertos for the Brilliant Classics label. He played a recent instrument with historic personality built by Wiems at St. Mary's Church in Zeltingen-Rachtig in Germany. Appearing in this Brilliant Classics recording with the European Chamber Soloists led by Nicole Matz. Nice stuff. Well, more background on Mr. Brixy and Christian Schmidt and the organ in Zeltingen-Rachtig can be found at pipedreams.org, program number 2621. As we continue sampling organ concerto classics here with some major surprise just around the corner. I'm Michael Barone, always delighted to be sharing these adventurous sounds with you. On Pipe Dreams from American Public Media.

My guess is that you can't easily come up with the name of the composer of this piece, though he was widely respected as a musical theorist and teacher. Composed 4 symphonies, chamber music, numerous works for the English church, and 2 organ concertos, of which this in the background is an excerpt from the first. It dates from 1870 or thereabouts, and was given a rare performance not too long ago in upstate New York. And the composer, his name Ebenezer Prout, who wrote his first organ concerto in E minor around 1872 or 73. He was in his mid-30s at that point, already a member of the Royal College of Organists, serving as organist at Union Chapel, Islington, and teaching piano at the Crystal Palace School of Art. Mr. Prout went on to teach harmony at the Royal Academy of Music in London and later at the Guildhall School of Music, and even after that at Trinity College in Dublin, where he also received an honorary doctorate. There are 35 opus numbers attached to Mr. Prout, all of them published in his lifetime, but largely forgotten since. The irrepressible American musicologist Stephen Pinnell arranged for the performance that we will hear. It was recorded during the 1988 summer season of concerts at the Round Lake Auditorium, which is a marvelous 19th century sort of Chautauqua-esque educational resort in upstate New York, famed for its surrounding Victorian-era homes, too. This instrument that we will hear was built originally in 1847 by William Davis and Richard Ferris for Calvary Episcopal Church in New York City, but it found itself, all 3 manuals and 41 ranks of pipes, relocated to the Round Lake Auditorium. Giles Beach did the move in 1888, and the organ has played there ever since. It's the first pipe organ to be designated a National Historic Landmark by the U.S. Secretary of Interior, and I believe it's the largest surviving American-built pipe organ from before the Civil War. So, let's listen to this lovely and largely unknown late 19th century English organ concerto played on a mid-19th century American pipe organ, a recording made in concerts featuring the Round Lake Festival Orchestra led by Glenn Solner with soloist Stephen Pinnell. I encourage you to listen to the rather rambunctious cadenza that Stephen inserts at the end of the first movement, and also pay attention to the surprise appearance of the Christmas chorale, Gelobet Seist Du Jesu Christ, which appears first announced by the horns and then played by the organ in the final movement. It's a rare performance and a rather remarkable piece, the 1873 Concerto No. 1, Opus 5, by Ebenezer Prout.

rather grand, don't you think? Particularly the way the horns first introduced the chorale theme, Gelobet seist du, Jesu Christ. And then the organ picked it up and restates it just before the final flourish. We've been listening to the undeservedly neglected Organ Concerto No. 1, Opus 5, by English composer and teacher Ebenezer Prout. A recording made on the historic 1847 Ferris and Davis organ in the similarly historic auditorium in Round Lake, New York, which is between Schenectady and Saratoga Springs. Stephen Pinnell, irrepressible author and promoter of American organ history, was our soloist. The Round Lake Festival Orchestra, led by Glenn Sellner, was recorded back in July of 1988. Thank you so much, Stephen, for seeing that this recording was made and for your musicological persistence and for your first movement cadenza. That was wild. You can find out more about the Prout and the Brisci concertos heard in this hour of our program online at pipedreams.org. This is program 2621. We have details about players and instruments, repertoire, all accessible online. 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We're exploring little-known organ concerto classics here, and I hope you've enjoyed the experience. 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Associate producer is John Kuntz. Cameron Wiley is our technical director. And as I say every week, in most markets we do continue with a second hour, but if it's not the case where you're listening, you can access the additional programming online at pipedreams.org. But meanwhile, I hope you've enjoyed the music.